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0: Detox regularly can increase blood flow, promote heart health, ease aching muscles, increase natural GLP, decrease sinus headache, joint pain, inflammation, and the effects of gout, promote healthy hair growth, and ease seasonal depression. We can't prove it. 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
1: 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This weekend, Devil Driver, they're back with their brand new record, Strike and Kill. Dez Fafara is going to be joining me to talk about the new record, getting back on the road, and what's next for the band. We're going to crank up new music from Devil Driver, of course. Also, Mastodon, Cro-Mags, Protest the Hero, Periphery. Also, classics from Metallica, Judas Priest, Pantera, all your favorite. I'm Full Metal Jackie. Join me this weekend. 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

In a world so divided, there's one thing everyone can agree on. 92.1 Bob Rocks. And that maybe there's really something wrong with Crazy Bob. 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

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Is that a Tootsie Roll? 92.1 Bob Rocks.

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To whom it may concern, Bob Rocks has in no way been created or altered by AI. 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

0: 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If you have foot, knee, or back problems, the Good Feet Store wants to help you like we help Tony.
1: The pain that I experience the most is foot pain from being on my feet all day. You're having to kind of talk to yourself through the whole shift, like, I've got this, I can do this. Before, I felt defeated. Now it's like, all right, let's go. I'm ready. Like sunshine coming on.
0: And how about working more comfortably like Dennis?
2: Working at an amusement park, it's always on your feet. I just couldn't take it, but I didn't have a choice. I just couldn't believe that putting these arch supports in made that much of a difference. I could do my job and I could take care of my family. I know what my tomorrow is going to be. It's going to be positive.
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3: 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I'm ready. Like sunshine coming on.
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3: 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I'm ready. Like sunshine coming on.
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4: 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It's going to be positive.
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2: Well, good afternoon. Dan Dodona here with the Local News 1 Weekly Report for Hagerstown, Chambersburg, Smithsburg, Fairfield, Waynesboro, and all the communities that make up our local area. All right, now, moving over to regular news. Interesting variety. Although it's summer, one of the interesting things that happens in a news business during the summer is, although there are a lot of activities, for whatever reason, a lot of municipal activities tend to take a not only they take a vacation, but they slow down a bit. So we have quite a few still. In Smithsburg, they are looking for $1 million in federal funding for their sewage infrastructure project. They've been after that for a while. If you recall, they initially got some money associated with that, and then had a consultant group come in and say, yeah, that's not even close. So they've been looking to make up the difference, which has been in the neighborhood of $1 to $2 million, if I recall that correctly. At any rate, they're still pursuing that, and they're looking for alternatives. They also rejected a proposal for a special tax district located in the Clover Hill development. Apparently, the developers wanted a break on the properties that were going in there, and they said no to that. In Franklin County, there is a refinancing plan that could save the county $500,000. It was a proposal that was presented by PFM Financial Advisors, and what they were proposing basically was to refinance $25.3 million in bonds that they've already got out. They haven't taken any action on that yet, but refinancing and being able to save $500,000 is nothing to turn your nose up at. So we'll keep an eye on that. In Chambersburg, Habitat for Humanity is working on a project to create a 71-lot Edgeview housing development over in Chambersburg. It's going to take them 10 to 12 months to put in utilities and roads to basically prepare the ground for construction so that you can put in a lot of housing units. And then construction is scheduled to start in 2027. They have a $10 million impact grant from the county that really finances most of this, and they're also looking at additional sources. But these will be the traditional kind of habitat homes. They'll invite a lot of people in, and they'll contribute an awful lot of sweat labor to put up their own homes. In Hagerstown, they are preparing a plan to use $436 million opioid restitution grant or money. They're still working out the details on this. The funds have to go to opioid prevention, treatment, or recovery. So they're very restrictive in that, and of course this is kind of a one-time kind of a deal, so they're hustling right now to see if they can't put together a proposal and get access to that. Washington County Commissioners are considering data center development. They're also considering more agricultural preservation and an airport taxiway fix out at Hagerstown Airport. After announcing that they were going to be talking about that, they subsequently approved $226 million in community grants, and they reviewed plans for a new airport tower out at the airport. They're also requesting additional dollars for roads throughout the county. Maryland Department of Agriculture has issued a disaster declaration for 43 areas that were hit by a freeze back on the 21st of April. Plus, there have been some continuing drought conditions in the area. So 43 different areas. They applied through the through the federal government for money. And farmers who are interested in participating in this program should contact their local FSA office for application, how to apply and how to get involved. In Chambersburg, property owners expressed some concern with the Chambersburg residential rental inspection unit. Apparently, the problem here is that one of the services that the city provides is they go out and they inspect rental properties from time to time to see to it that they're being maintained properly. Some of the folks who own those things, and even some of the residents, have come back to them and said, you know, they may be getting just a little picky. It almost feels like they're just desperately looking for something that they can report, not necessarily substantial issues or problems. So there'll be more to come on that. They didn't conclude anything, but they got a lot of comments on it, so they're going to be taking that up. In Washington County, they received over DHS, the Department of Homeland Security, I should say, received over 3,000 comments on the proposed detention center. The comment period closed on the 1st of July. Opposition organizers are challenging all of those plans. If you recall, there's also the Attorney General for the state of Maryland has filed some legal issues, and so portions of the work that they want done, that DHS wants done at a warehouse facility just south.

So I assume there might be some exceptions to that. I'm speculating wildly here. But for the time being, they don't want any cell phones being used during school hours. In Waynesboro, the Pennsylvania Department of Transportation announced that there will be a temporary signal installed out in the vicinity. It's on the northwest part of town, out by 997, where they are installing two traffic circles. Apparently, they need some additional assistance with traffic out there as they start opening up and close and finishing off portions of the traffic circles. So, keep an eye out for that. Traffic will have a little different look to it as soon as they get that in. In Chambersburg, I did not know about this outfit, but I was told that Coffee Dynamo 7 Brew is opening its very first location in the Chambersburg area on the 14th of July. So keep an eye out for that. Meritus Food Pharmacy has reached their 1,000 referral milestone. Now, I think what these guys do is people who have dietary problems, who need a very specialized diet, this is a place where you can go and get food that is suitable for the conditions that you find yourself living with. So the fact that they've gotten 1,000 referrals would suggest that this is a pretty good program. There's quite a bit of demand for it. So congratulations to Meritus for putting that out. Under police news, we have actually been trying to expand the amount of police and fire and municipal coverage that we provide. So if there's a bit more of it than we've had in the past, bear with us. But there's quite a bit that was reported in the past 2 weeks, actually. In Waynesboro, there was a reported shooting on the 30th of June out in the Zullinger area that drew a very large response. Details are very, very sketchy on that one, but that one was at least the shooting part of it was resolved. More to follow. In Hagerstown, a shooting suspect was arrested, a fellow by the name of Christian Williams. He was arrested for firing at a group of people that he was arguing with. It was back on the 2nd of July. That shooting took place at 51 Murph Avenue in Hagerstown. In Franklin County, a New Jersey man by the name of Dominic Pereira was arrested for exchanging explicit material with a minor. That was one of quite a few charges that were brought against him. In Hagerstown, there was an electric vehicle fire on the 26th of June on Wessel Boulevard that got a prolonged response. As most of you probably know, electric vehicles have a lot of lithium-ion batteries, which can become unstable. And among the things you don't do is you don't throw a lot of water on. You pretty much, once they start burning, you pretty much have to let them out. So the fire department ended up having to sit out there for quite a few hours while it burned itself out and made quite a mess. So in Greencastle, four juveniles are facing charges, which sent a 15-year-old to the hospital on the 24th of June. Won't provide their names here, but the investigation continues. It's not clear. There was some discussion about what the argument was about, but at some point, these four gentlemen decided they were going to try and take something away from the 15-year-old. They ended up kicking and stomping on him. So, not a good look, folks. I mean, you youngsters, you need to think about that. That's just you're going to get in trouble. There's no doubt about it. You're going to get in trouble over stuff like that, and you're not going to like the consequences potentially for the rest of your life. So knock it off. In Waynesboro, there was a three-vehicle crash on the 2nd of July at the intersection of Thomastown Road and Mensor Gap. A pedestrian was killed, and there were other injuries to those in the vehicles. And in Chambersburg, a gentleman by the name of Brian Marte, M-A-R-T-E, is being held in Franklin County Jail after a 90-mile-per-hour chase, which you might, as you might suspect, led to an assortment of additional charges being filed against him. But he's being held in jail, 90 miles an hour. People could get hurt in that kind of stuff. We had a three car crash and a pedestrian got killed. You need to think about going that fast on local roads. That's just dumb. Under People News,

0: In Chambersburg, Genevieve Harper has been named director of the Tuscarora Managed Care Alliance. Senator Doug Mastriano provided a bill which he successfully shepherded through the state legislature, recommending that Major Richard D. Winters be awarded the Medal of Honor. The story here was, this is back in World War II, Major Winters was a commander in of the 101st Airborne, and he led a charge a bayonet charge with 35 men against 250 SS. They ended up killing or wounding 188 of those 250 SS, and they only lost one man in the process. So great story of wartime valor and doing what you need to do. So congratulations, gentlemen. I certainly hope that it gets to the U.S. Congress and the Medal of Honor is awarded, because that's really something. In additional people news, Miss Washington County, Gianna Romero, was named Miss Maryland recently. And that'll pretty much wrap up the local news. There's a lot more in localnews1.org. We've got a tremendous amount of sports that we weren't able to get to today. Entertainment, there's a lot of theater activity. There's a show beginning tonight out at Totem Pole Theater. There's an awful lot of theatrical activity, sports activity, and other activities throughout the region. Take a look at localnews1.org and see if you can find some of that. Now, we've also got obituaries. We've got crossword puzzles. We are about to add property transfers for both Washington County and Franklin County. So if you're interested, and there's a lot of people who are, like to follow what's happening, who's selling what kinds of properties and for what kind of prices, you'll be able to follow that. And we have a very extensive inquiry system that supports that, so you can pick times and dates and values and types of transfers. And over time, that will become a rather large database. We hope you get some good use out of it. We're very proud to be the news source for Verstandig Media. You can see all the local news at localnews1.org. It's all local, no national. And although we are online, we are not social media. You can count on what we put out there as having been vetted, accurate, and we try to get to it as quickly as we possibly can. And with that, we'll leave you with the thought of the day. A love story, actually, about a man whose lady was only a whiskey maker, but he loved her still. Bada bing. Have a great week.
1: Hey, welcome back. I'm Andy. We have a very special guest here today, Eric Shaner. Correct? Am I saying the last
2: yes,
1: name?
2: Sir.
1: Shaner. Eric Shaner. Greencastle Antrim's head baseball coach. And you guys are brand new state champions.
2: Yeah, we are.
1: We were just talking in the hallway with Katie.
2: Yeah.
1: She's on Let's Talk Tri-State. She's on our WAYZ stations as well. And she was saying she lives right on Baltimore Street. Mm-hmm. And when the parade came through, she thought something was happening, like an accident, bad accident. She was coming out ready to help, and everybody was clapping. So your guys' parade was coming through, which was awesome. I saw the videos. How did it feel coming through the town with everybody out that early in the morning to support you guys?
2: It was wild. And I've tried to put into words what the community support meant through all of this. Mm-hmm. Because, like, one of our superpowers, I guess, was our resiliency, the resiliency of our kids. And I don't know that it's even possible for them to be that resilient without the knowing that you have the whole town of Greencastle on your back.
1: Yeah.
2: And it was like you didn't have to just beat us, you had to beat all of Greencastle. And I figured, like, the send-off was amazing when we left, and I figured if we got done, you know, got home around 10 o'clock or so, maybe we'd get 50 or 60 people there and to come through. We had like 50 or 60 people in the square when we came back. And then when we pulled into the high school, it's 1:30 in the morning and there's 200 some people there.
1: Wow.
2: I was speechless. The boys were speechless. Like, if your goal was to make us feel special, man, was that mission accomplished. It was amazing. And it was really cool to get to share it with everybody that night, right away, we get to share it with them because they were all a part of this.
1: Yeah.
2: So that just, I was speechless. I'm not speechless very often.
1: Well, like you said, it was cool to get to share with everybody right away. Cause usually when you come home, like you said, you have maybe 40, 50 people. And then the high kind of wears off a little bit.
2: Yeah.
1: And then there's, you know, you go back to it.
2: Yeah.
1: And it's not quite the same. Maybe it is for some people, but having everything just roll through in one succession had to be cool for the kids.
2: 100%.
1: And you mentioned planning on getting back probably around 10. The reason you guys didn't is because this game went 14 innings.
2: Yeah.
1: That's a record breaker, right? Longest title game in PIAA history. Yeah.
2: Yeah.
1: So we also had some pretty big dramatic moments during the game. I believe your junior first baseman, Landon Bishop, got injured, had to be taken away by ambulance. Is he okay, first of all?
2: Yeah, he is. Thank goodness. Good, Thank goodness. Yeah, really scary moment because you will not meet a better person in the world than Landon Bishop. He is just, he's that kid that everybody loves. And major concern amongst the players. Obviously, it's not just a player, but it's a friend and a great kid and somebody who doesn't deserve that. But he took it in stride, and thankfully, he was able to. And I have to give a major shout out to our trainer, Sydney Myers. She was a rock star during that whole moment. She took charge of the entire situation, even with the EMT crews there. She took charge and got him loaded up into the ambulance and. She just, you know, thankfully she was there with us in the dugout. Can't say enough about the way she handled that, but he went and got scanned. There was no breaks, no head trauma, and he was able to rejoin. We FaceTimed him from the field when we got the trophy, which was super cool.
1: Yeah.
2: I think that really allowed the guys to fully be excited because there was, you know, you're excited you just did this, but you're still worried about Landon. And then he was able to meet us back at, to ride the bus home and get to experience at least all that, which was special.
1: Yeah. How do you regroup the guys after something like that happens, especially when you're in a state championship game like that?
2: Sure.
1: It's got to be a morale, not a killer, but it brings it down a little bit, you know, because that's, like you said, it's a friend. He's on their mind.
2: Right.
1: I imagine it would be, let's win this for him in that situation.
2: Well, it's one of those things where I've had this question a couple times since this happened, and I said, I don't know that I did anything right or special. I had good news to give them, thankfully.
1: Yeah.
2: You know, thankfully that was, you know, it was just pure concern over their faces. A couple of them got together and prayed. A couple of them were fighting back tears, understandably so. I was fortunate enough to be right there with him and see that he was moving. That was really important. So as soon as I could get up there and tell them that, I think that eased some of the concerns. You know, when you can give good news, it's a lot easier. And, you know, the fact that obviously your initial concern, anything with the head and neck, is that, you know, there's feeling everywhere. He was able to feel each individual finger, which was important. They just needed to make sure that there wasn't something that didn't have an effect yet that could if something shifts. And thankfully, that came all back clean. So I told him, I said, look, I know it's scary, but here's the good news. And I was very honest with them. Here's the good news. But I said, you know, had it not been good news, the players would have been given the option to, are you ready to go home?
1: Yeah.
2: Like, and I don't know what the response would have been. I know that they're fighters. I know they don't quit, but there's some things that are more important than even a state championship game.
1: Yeah.
2: And the concern over Landon was very real. So I said, here's the scenario then. They're going to give us some time here to mentally regroup. We can go out here and get loose. And I said, then we got a guy on third. We're down one with two outs. You know, if we're moving on, we got to move on. I said, Landon's in good hands now. And like we said, he's feeling everything, which is the important thing. So
1: good. So not only that game, you guys came back from behind, won the state championship game. A lot of other games in your championship run happened as well. I think, let me count them, at least two, not including the championship game.
2: Yep.
1: Came back, rallied against the Pittston area game, Westchester, Ruston. You said a movie couldn't be written any more than like a movie. What was your exact quote? Let me find it here. Well, you quote it.
2: Somebody said, is this like a movie? I said, no, you couldn't do this in a movie. Yeah. It wouldn't be believable.
1: When I'd heard the news that you won, and I looked up the clips to find, you know, watch the action or whatever, and I said, man, every hit they have is finding a hole. And yeah. I was like, it almost looks like a movie.
2: Yeah.
1: And it almost looks like it's scripted and it's a baseball movie. And it was really cool to see, and just the excitement and just everything that happened. The one play where the DuBois outfielder, I guess he lost the ball in the light.
2: Yeah, I don't know what happened, but
1: like, what are, like, fate was definitely
2: sure
1: on your guys' side, which is a good thing, and we're happy for.
2: Yeah.
1: But it's got to be a good feeling to come back from all those games. Do you have something you do in the regular season to kind of keep the kids focused and kind of like, hey, you're not out of it till you're out of it? Do you have any special type of mentality?
2: Well, at the beginning of the year, we talk about you're going to face adversity. It's impossible, especially with this sport. You're going to face adversity. And first thing I lead with at the beginning of the year, the first team meeting is, guys, you're not going undefeated this year. It's not going to happen. Not with our schedule, not in the mid-pen. You're just not going to go undefeated. So understand that we're going to lose. Understand that it's up to us then if we want to make that a failure or not, you know, because if we can learn, obviously your goal is to win the last game. Your goal is to win the state championship game. So to do that, you have to have adversity. Adversity can either make you or break you. And we talk about letting it forge us, and we talk about leaning on those experiences. So like, you go to Waynesboro, you're down 6-0. It's youth night. You got all their little kids yelling at you and stuff. And you haven't had a base runner going into the sixth inning. Down 6-0, and all of a sudden you storm back and you win that game 7-6.
1: Yeah.
2: You turn to that, and that was one of the things I turned to in the Pittston game. I said, "Fellas, we were down 4-0, 5-1," and I said, "We were down 6-0 against Waynesboro without even a base runner at this point in time. You know, get a couple here," and we did. And then when they came in, we got to the bottom of the seventh inning, and we were down 2. I said, "Fellas, we're about to score 3 runs here, and the celebration is going to be epic." And that's a true story. And we did. We walked it off. It was incredible. The boys just dug in. They focused. I think when you look around the dugout and see that much talent, it's a lot easier to just do your job. And they are really good at just doing their job, especially when they have to. When the focus has to be on, I just need to get on base. I just need to get a runner over. I just need to get him in. They're really, really good at that. And that's something you can lean on. The Westchester-Ruston game, we knew that their bullpen could not keep us from scoring. So if we could get the Callio kid, who's going to Vanderbilt, out of the game, and we scored off him. We got 3 runs off him. So now you're down only 2, and they have to go to their bullpen. And that's where we scored the additional 8 runs in that game. So that was big, too. With DuBois, we knew we didn't have to beat Farrell. We had to beat DuBois. And, you know, that means after that 105 pitch mark, you know, we can get into their bullpen. And even though they had the one reliever through extremely well, you'd still rather see him than Farrell.
1: Yeah.
2: That Farrell kid was for real. So they just did a great job of taking a large moment and breaking it up into small moments. What do I have to do right now? And that's not a testament to me. That's a testament to them. Most teenagers can't do that. They were exceptional at it.
1: And that's where the community comes back in.
2: 100%.
1: The parents raising them that way.
2: 100%. I have the best parents in the world. Yeah. The best parents in the world. And we've talked as coaches about, you know, man, this player could have gone this far. Imagine if they had these parents. And, you know, all these kids had those parents.
1: Yeah. Yeah, I coach my daughters in soccer, and the one thing I always say is how lucky I am to have the parents we do.
2: 100%
1: for her for
2: you
1: their teams.
2: You have to. People don't understand. Like,
1: makes your job a little easier.
2: Correct. You have to have alignment to do something special.
1: Yeah.
2: From the school district to the team to the parents to the community. And man, this is the best example I think I've ever seen.
1: Yeah, that's amazing. So you did mention previously you and your other coach, Coach Brookins, you guys have never reached a state championship game prior to this run. Is that correct?
2: That's correct. Yeah. None of my coaches have. So Coach Nykerry has, and he's been Greencastle baseball longer than any of us. And Coach Wrights came from Waynesboro. He hasn't as well. But Coach Brookins came from some of those amazing Chambersburg teams.
1: Yeah.
2: I came from some amazing Montoursville teams. Actually, my high school beat Casey his senior year in the state semifinal when he was at Chambersburg and they were nationally ranked and my high school was nationally ranked. And but his wife has a 1994 state championship gold medal from Chambersburg softball.
1: Oh.
2: So we would always tease him that his wife was the state champ, and now he and both his boys have gold. Now that whole family's golden.
1: So now that you guys have hoisted championship gold, what's the blueprint for next year to keep the group hungry? How many guys do you have coming back as seniors?
2: Sure. We'll have a large senior class next year. So we lose Avery Hurst, we lose Andrew Timmons, we lose Mason Malott, Noah Shiflett, and Bo Brookins from this year's squad. They're going on to bigger and better things now. But we still have a lot of ammunition coming back. And they know that. I hate to put this out in the world, so knock on wood, but I don't know that this group has it in them to get complacent. I really don't. Man. So that's my hope. The biggest thing is going to be from getting sent off on a bus and playing in Penn State and getting heroes welcome back to going to, no disrespect to any of these teams, but going to Mercersburg and playing a game with 25 people there. You know what I mean? That to me as a coach is the biggest fear. Like going to these places, there being 25 fans, and this group doesn't like to lose, and that's I think will lend itself well. But as far as anything else, I mean, like on the bus, the juniors were joking, like, all right, practice tomorrow. Like, so thanks, seniors, but juniors and sophomore, we got practice tomorrow. They're excited to get back together and run it back. And I think we do have a really good relationship, players, coaches, and that helps. I mean, you guys spend a lot of time together. You have to do a lot of unsuccessful things together as well.
1: Yeah.
2: They have a very mature mindset, and I think that is probably, as a coach, they're very physically talented, but their mature mindset and their desire to win is the thing that I lean on the most.
1: Yeah. I haven't had a chance to talk to any of the players that we mentioned, except for Noah. I did speak with him last year when he played football
2: awesome
1: and he got
2: kid.
1: Injured. It's very mature.
2: Awesome kid.
1: Very mature young man. And I'm not sure if you remember. I'm pretty sure he played baseball. Macaulay Colby, I think.
2: Carter.
1: Spoke with him as well. It was all football related, but
2: he
1: played baseball as well. And you could just see the focus and how they talked about the sport, which is great. And like you said, that goes all back to coaching, community, parents, and
2: 100%.
1: All that down the line. So it's great to see. Congratulations on your guys' championship.
2: Thank you so much
1: for coming in today. Hopefully we get to talk to you again next year.
2: Hopefully.
1: And we'll have the same conversation, just with different kids.
2: Absolutely.
1: It's a pleasure, Eric.
2: Thank you so much.
1: Yes. Thanks for hanging out with us today.

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2: Hey, it's Full Metal Jackie. This weekend, Devil Driver, they're back with their brand new record, Strike and Kill. Dez Fafara is going to be joining me to talk about the new record, getting back on the road, and what's next for the band. We're going to crank up new music from Devil Driver, of course. Also, Mastodon, Cro-Mags, Protest the Hero, Periphery. Also, classics from Metallica, Judas Priest, Pantera, all your favorites. I'm Full Metal Jackie. Join me this weekend. Let's make some noise.
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1: 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This weekend, Devil Driver, they're back with their brand new record, Strike and Kill. Dez Fafara is going to be joining me to talk about the new record, getting back on the road, and what's next for the band. We're going to crank up new music from Devil Driver, of course. Also, Mastodon, Cro-Mags, Protest the Hero, Periphery. Also, classics from Metallica, Judas Priest, Pantera, all your favorite. I'm Full Metal Jackie. 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
1: 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I know some people are disappointed. You know, I don't know why people get disappointed when, like, natural disaster weather doesn't happen. They're like, that was lame. I was hoping my roof would cave in.
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1: 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Dez Fafara is going to be joining me to talk about the new record, getting back on the road, and what's next for the band. We're going to crank up new music from Devil Driver, of course. Also, Mastodon, Cro-Mags, Protest the Hero, Periphery. Also, classics from Metallica, Judas Priest, Pantera, all your favorite. I'm Full Metal Jackie. 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
1: 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It's K-Bob Demon Hunter on your Sunday afternoon. What a beautiful day it has turned out to be. I know it was a nice weekend and it was nice and warm, but it got hot yesterday and Friday. Today is like absolutely perfect. We're going to keep the rock rolling for you on your perfect Sunday afternoon with Beastie Boys on 92.1 Bob Rocks.
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0: Bad Wolves Zombie on 92.1 Bob Rocks. It's K-Bob, Dave and Hunter, Sunday afternoon. I hope you are enjoying it. And we never really want to think about Monday, especially at this time of the weekend. But we do have some great news coming up with Just Bob this week. He has your chance to see Motionless in White, the Sweat and Blood Tour at Jiffy Lube Live on Saturday, July 18th. That is coming up this coming Saturday. 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

Avatar on 92.1. Bob Rocks, it's K-Bob Demon Hunter. I hope you had a wonderful weekend. I had a chance to check out Sidewalk Days both Friday and Saturday, downtown Greencastle. Man, what an incredible event. There were so many vendors. The food was rocking. The deals were insane. I actually knocked out like 30% of my Christmas shopping. So feeling pretty accomplished at this point in my life. Rage Against the Machine on 92.1 Bob Rocks.

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AC/DC on 92.1, Bob Rocks. Also, her music from The Warning, Kerosene, just before that. It's K-Bob Demon Hunter. We're going to keep the rock rolling for you on this beautiful Sunday afternoon with 3 Days Grace on 92.1, Bob Rocks.

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0: Scar Tissue, Red Hot Chili Peppers on 92.1. Bob Rocks. Good Sunday afternoon. Next Saturday, or I guess this Saturday, Just Bob is going to be out from 1 to 3 p.m. at the Community Free Clinic's annual Mud Volleyball Tournament. This is happening on Western Maryland Parkway in Hagerstown. Last year was the first time I participated in Mud Volleyball, and I was absolutely hooked and addicted. I loved it. It was so much fun. It's going to be a great day. Volleyball in the mud. Then you polish it off with a beer garden. Awesome games. The food is fantastic. And it all supports the Community Free Clinic of Washington County. You can round up your team. 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And hopefully we'll see you Saturday with 92.1 Bob Rock.
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1: What is the scariest movie you've ever seen? 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

In a world so divided, there's one thing everyone can agree on. 92.1 Bob Rocks. And that maybe there's really something wrong with Crazy Bob. Like, for real.

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0: 92.1 Bob Rocks. It's K-Bob, Demon Hunter, on your Sunday afternoon. I hope you have enjoyed the weekend and are enjoying this beautiful day. I actually rented the movie Obsession. I wanted to see it so badly in theaters, and I paid way too much money to rent it. But I will tell you, it was completely worth it. That was the first time that I've rented a movie for over $3.99. It was like $20. Totally worth it. I watched it two times in a row, and it made me feel like I'm a very sane girl after I watched it. But really enjoyed it. Check it out. Music from Guns N' Roses on 92.1 Bob Rocks.
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0: Breather Remedy on 92.1 Bob Rocks. 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

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Bob Rocks. It's K-Bob Demon Hunter getting out of here. Going to enjoy the rest of this Sunday afternoon, and I hope you do as well. Crazy Bob will be hanging out with you tomorrow morning, and we'll talk again next weekend. 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
1: 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This weekend, Devil Driver, they're back with their brand new record, Strike and Kill. Dennis Fafar is going to be joining me to talk about the new record, getting back on the road, and what's next for the band. We're going to crank up new music from Devil Driver, of course. Also, Mastodon, Cro-Mags, Protest the Hero, Periphery. Also, classics from Metallica, Judas Priest, Pantera, all your favorites. I'm Full Metal Jackie. 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
0: Day trip to Philly with Cheese Whiz and Onions. 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

Judas Priest kicking things off with Turbo Lover. Hard to believe Turbo turned 40 this year. Hey, what's up? It's Full Metal Jackie. Thank you for joining me for another 2 hours of riffs, stories, and the bands we love. This week, we're celebrating the release of the brand new Devil Driver record, Strike and Kill. Des Fafara is going to be with us to talk about it, and we're going to check out a track from the record in just a bit. I've also got some Raven on the way. They were one of the bands at the forefront of the new wave of British heavy metal scene, and their speed and attitude helped inspire a generation of American thrash bands that followed. But first, the latest from Cro-Mags. This is Wired for Chaos on Full Metal Jackie Radio. Listen loud.

0: It's Full Metal Jacket, and I am so psyched to welcome back to the show Mr. Des Fafara of Devil Driver. How are you?
1: I'm doing fine, thank you. And wonderful to talk to you today. Thank you.
0: Of course. Always great to talk to you because when we're getting you on the show, there's obviously something big happening, and that thing is this new Devil Driver record, Strike and Kill. It's been an interesting few years, you know, with an overhaul of the band's lineup, but the guys really seem to be thriving and played a big part in this new album. Can you talk about finding the working dynamic on Strike or Kill and what you saw from your bandmates as this album was coming together?
1: The one correction is, like, it's not an overhaul of the band, right? So Alex, my guitar player, my drummer Davi, and have been with me a pretty long time now. And my original bass player is back, who wrote the first five records with me. After a very long hiatus, he's come back. The one new guy is Gabe, the guitar player. He's incredible. He also is a great producer, and working with him was wonderful in the studio. He just knew how to work with me, really. I wanted things in first and second takes, or I didn't want it. I wanted to really get after the fire of it. And if it, you know, we're not going to sit there and labor 5 hours over a 3-minute song. So that was fantastic. But I think the one thing that we did say was, listen, we've got a lot of records. We've touched on a lot of ground. Devil Driver really doesn't sound like anybody out there. We've got our own sound. We have strayed from the path on different records, but I think that's an important thing to do to keep art alive and to keep kind of what you're doing fresh. What I did say to them, Jackie, is I said, listen, look at the logo. We're all on the phone. I said, you guys have a computer in front of you. Pull up the logo. Yeah, write for the logo. Write for what that thing needs. I go, I surely will do the same. And when I started getting the demos, it was very clear to me that the territory we were going was right on spot, right on the money. Myself, when I started writing lyrics, it came very quickly. I mean, to the point where I was sending them voice notes of me singing the songs, obviously in the studio, just kind of singing them on voice note, because it was coming so quick. I was wondering if I was, is it coming too quick for me? Is this lazy because it's coming out of me so hard and so quick? And they all said the same thing. No, don't change anything. And none of it really changed from then to the recording. So it was a great process to go through. I think we found a good stride. I think people will absolutely love this record. If you're a fan of especially the first five or six records, you're going to really dig into this one hard. So, yeah, it's getting a lot of praise, and there's nothing more humbling and better than that, right? Because you work your ass off on records, you know?
0: Des Fafara from Devil Driver is my guest on the show. We are celebrating the release of their

0: It's Full Metal Jacket, Dez Fafara on the show with us. We're talking about the new record, Strike and Kill. And one of the things in listening to the record is that the songwriting is pretty strong. You've got plenty to say, and it's crafted well. What is said is often as important as how it sounds. You've been doing this for some time now, but do you feel it's a continual evolution as a songwriter? And are you always learning? Is there something that's particularly inspiring your writing, you know, as you approached this album?
1: Right. I think when you stop learning, you need to quit. So I learn every day. On this one, I really tested myself lyrically, vocally as well, in the studio vocally laying it, but lyrically really tried to craft something new for myself. I have been blessed, Jackie, for years in both of my bands, and the few members, which are very few, that have even come and go from Devil Driver, to play with great players, right? Great people, great players. These guys together as a team is unbelievable. And it's unmistakable on this record. You know, people are kind of saying, oh, Devil Driver is back. And I'm like, well, did we ever really leave? But I know what they're saying. They're saying the sound of what they grew up on, what they listened to, what the first five, you know, maybe 4 to 5 records represented. They're going to get that and much more. I'm very proud of the musicianship on this record. I've got some amazing players. I mean, you know, my drummer is probably one of the best.

0: drummers in the industry. Both of my guitars, guitar players, I would put them up against anybody. My bass player, Miller, I'm so glad he's back, and we're best friends. He is an absolute monster on stage. I mean, we call him John Miller the Shark Killer. That guy is just like a monster. So I'm surrounded by great guys, great players. We've got a great record. I'm really looking forward to it. We wanted a summer release. I think this is one of those records when it cracks out, when it drops and cracks, people are going to grab that thing, go to the barbecue, go to the pool party, go to their friend's house. You know, when they're with other people, they're going to be like, have you heard this? No, let me put this on. And they'll turn it on. And it's one of those records you want to listen to in its entirety. We are only going to put 10 songs on, and we realized that it would be too short, so that it's got 13 tracks. And it, you never once say to yourself, okay, let's go, okay, skip to the next track. Like, you never do that with this record. And that's a fantastic thing to have with art. Some of my favorite records out there, you say to yourself, you know, I'm not really into this song, skip to the next track. You're not going to get that here. So I'm very pleased with the musicianship and everything around it. And I cannot wait to share the whole record with the world.
1: Des Fafara of Devil Driver is hanging out with us on the show this week. Coming up this hour, we've got Josta's weekly pick from the pit with the one and only Jamie Josta of Hatebreed. I've also got Metallica on the way and more with Des as we celebrate the release of the new Devil Driver album, Strike and Kill. Hang tight. We are just getting started.
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0: Metallica on Full Metal Jackie Radio. We've got Dez Fafara from Devil Driver on the show with us this week, celebrating the release of the new Devil Driver record, Strike and Kill. And when this album was announced right out of the gate, we had the banger that was released, Dig Your Own Grave, which is a powerful statement on the impact that decisions can have and the repercussions that come from it. This obviously came from somewhere, and while it may have been inspired by a person or a particular instance, it's a broad enough message that can apply to a larger audience. From what you're seeing in the world, is this a warning call warranted? Is there a need for more civility and accountability in our actions?
1: I mean, this is always the truth in life, right? And I think that I don't mean to be cryptic. However, I just don't want to give up the ghost on what or who the song could be about or what this notion could be about. But you do have to watch your actions in life, right? You make the wrong left turn and all of a sudden it's, you know, 4 or 5, 6 years of a headache or of danger ahead. So you've got to be careful with the moves that you make in life and always think about how it's going to affect someone else, how it's going to affect yourself, your life. And when you make a move, be prepared to stand by it because it may take you into rocky waters and you'll have to raise the flag and give no quarter. That is certainly where I'm at right now. Raise the flag, give no quarter, we're going to war. And Strike and Kill is essentially that. This record is about making sure that your life stays on track, stays on path, and it's got a ton of lessons in it. I'm going to say that right now. Every song has a lesson in it. I've never really gone there as a writer, but I kind of said to myself, write for the logo, you guys, and me personally, I'm going to write as if it was my last record or my first record, because those records are the most essential in your life, in your career, and in your messaging, right? And so this messaging on this record is very powerful. I'm hoping it gives people strength to kind of pull up their bootstraps and get on with life if they're going through hard times, or if you're just having a great time in life and everything is easy, this is the one you want to put on a Saturday, crack a beer with friends, get a barbecue going, and listen to the new Devil Driver, Strike and Kill.
0: Dez Fafara of Devil Driver with us on the show this week. Right now, some Periphery from their latest album, A Pale White Dot. This is Mr. God.

0: Full Metal Jacket, Des Fafara of Devil Driver with us. The new record is called Strike and Kill, and another strong track on the record is Dead in the Water. Fans are comparing it to some of the work on the early albums Devil Driver did, and you yourself have spoken about the positive messaging. Sometimes you know you've got something special on your hands. Did that feeling hit you with Dead in the Water, and what is your response to how fans have been embracing it?
1: It actually did. And I think by me saying, listen, guys, when we write, let's write for this logo. Let's write for what this thing needs. We obviously got a few old school tracks out of that. Now, you don't know it in the time when you hear the track until the vocals get laid on it. And I think this was just one of those ones where I even said, are you, to my drummer who kind of runs the band with me right now, I call him number one, right? Like, he's my number one dude. We run it together. And I said to him, are you sure you want this to be the second track? And he's like, you have to do this as the second track. People will feel the old school vibe. This is very much along the lines of the first three records. You're going to get some more of this on the record as well. And I think Dead in the Water is a track that will resonate with people if you get down to the vocals and you get down to the lyrics of what it's about. And essentially it's the same thing, right? If you make bad moves in life, you're all of a sudden going to find yourself dead in the water. And you know, in the chorus I say, you know, eyes like as in your eyes stay locked when the ground gives away. Another day, another dollar. Well, no matter what goes on in your life, you still got to get up, pick up, go to work, get it done, come home, do what you got to do, and pull your bootstraps up and get on with it. And that's what this song is about. It resonates strength, and it gives people hopeful attitude. And that's where I come from. Anybody that knows me, has heard my interviews, knows I've had a real rough life in my past, especially when I was younger. And I live in a very positive place because that's the place you need to be in. And that's the mindset you need to be in to get through life. And Strike and Kill carries that all the way through.
0: Strike and Kill is the new record from Devil Driver. It's Full Metal Jacket. Coming up after the break, I've got a new one from Neurosis, some Testament, and more with my guest this week, Des Fafara of Devil Driver. Speaking of Testament, by the way, if you missed my recent conversation with Chuck Billy from the show, you can check out the full podcast now at FullMetalJackieRadio.com. 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

0: 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Dez Fafara is my guest on the show this week. And Dez, we talked a little earlier about the Devil Driver band before, and I'd be remiss if I didn't mention the return of John Miller. It's been a long journey for Devil Driver, but what has it meant to not only have John's talent back in the lineup, but also have someone who has that reference point of what this band started out as back in the day?
1: Right. It means the world to me. John and I were always the closest. He shared all the early road miles with us. He, you know, slept on the floor in the hotels and everything with me. He knows where this band came from. He knows where we went, and he knows where we've got to go in the future. And the conversation with him and I when he called, you know, I don't mind saying it. I think men admit the realism of life, but him and I were in tears. We were like in tears for like an hour talking to each other. And it was like having a long-lost brother, family member, actually like be found on a desert island. That's how I relate to it. And just having that guy come back in the fold. I mean, he's such a positive beacon of light in this world that we're in and in music itself. And he himself wrote a lot on this record and helped guide the process of no, let's not go there, let's go here. I know he was very excited when he was sending demos to me. He was very excited for me to hear him. So much so, he would send me a demo and like, have you heard it? I'm like, no, man, I'm still driving. Like, let me get home. Let me get in my fortress of solitude kind of in my studio where I can pull it up. And then when I did and I would hit him back and say, this stuff is amazing, he would be so grateful that I was feeling the same way that he was. So him being back in the band has absolutely anchored us, and it's I can't wait to move in the future. I mean, these guys are already writing right now, so that'll tell you where we're at. We're on this train right now that's incredible. It feels like the first years of Devil Driver for me, the kind of train that we're on, the positivity that's going on within the band, the writers that I'm surrounded with, and the direction that we're going. Devil Driver doesn't sound like anyone. I've said it once, I'll say it again. And that for me is the most important thing out there, is that we have our own sound, we do our own thing.
0: 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Coming up after this next break, Josta's weekly pick from the pit with Jamie Josta of Hatebreed. I've got some Megadeth, a new track from Protest the Hero, and more with Dez Fafara of Devil Driver. Don't go too far. We've still got a lot of good stuff ahead.
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0: It's Full Metal Jacket, Dez Fafara with us. Dez, these last few years, you've had your own health issues for a while. And as we found out earlier this year, Mikey of Cold Chamber has gone through his cancer battle. These types of things tend to make you take stock. What does it mean to you to have both of these bands and the relationships be what they are at this stage in your life? And how do you feel about the future of both bands?
1: You know, when we speak about Cold Chamber, we speak about Mike. Mike joined the band when he was 16. Now he's in his 40s. He just survived stage 4 cancer that most people wouldn't. He just got the clean slate only maybe a month or two ago. I called him every single day. There wasn't a day I didn't call him. We got to be so very tight. In the beginning of Cold Chamber, of course, because the age difference, we toured together, we were friends, but we were never tight, tight. He couldn't understand I had a wife, I had children at home. He couldn't relate to that because the kid was 17, 18, 19, 20 years old. Now he's got a house. He's a wonderful father. His kid, Bash, is absolutely amazing. He's like straight A's. He's on the top of the